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2: Absolutely, folks. 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
1: 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And happy 250th, America.
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down to Georgia. He was looking for a soul to steal. He was in a bind because he was way behind and he was willing to make a deal. When he came across this young man sawing on a fiddle and playing it hot, and the devil jumped up on a hickory stump and said, "Boy, let me tell you what. 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

Yo, my men and my women, don't forget about the dean. 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
9: The skies are calling. 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

0: Looking much better on this Wednesday. Cooler and a lot less humid out there, with plenty of hazy sunshine and a high south of 90 in the mid to upper 80s, and rain-free. Mainly clear tonight, temperature dropping down into the mid-60s, and check out that full buck moon once again. Should be a beauty. And as we head into Thursday, another day filled with sunshine, back into the mid and upper 80s for a high, and staying dry. For your Weather Authority, I'm meteorologist Ron Rhodes.
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0: Looking much better on this Wednesday. Cooler and a lot less humid out there, with plenty of hazy sunshine and a high south of 90 in the mid to upper 80s and rain-free. Mainly clear tonight, temperature dropping down into the mid-60s, and check out that full buck moon once again. Should be a beauty. And as we head into Thursday, another day filled with sunshine, back into the mid and upper 80s for a high and staying dry. For your Weather Authority, I'm meteorologist Ron Rhodes.
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6: 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You come by.
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0: Looking much better on this Wednesday. Cooler and a lot less humid out there, with plenty of hazy sunshine and a high south of 90 in the mid to upper 80s and rain-free. Mainly clear tonight, temperature dropping down into the mid-60s, and check out that full buck moon once again. Should be a beauty. And as we head into Thursday, another day filled with sunshine, back into the mid and upper 80s for a high and staying dry. For your Weather Authority, I'm meteorologist Ron Rhodes.
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7: Ladies and gentlemen, a man who needs no introduction, Mr. Mustang himself, Mark Bowers.
8: Hey, good morning.
9: Good morning, Mark.
8: Welcome to the Mustang Report. Jack, got Jack Reno alongside. He's our sidekick and our technician.
9: I've got my nifty little... Star Wars Hawaiian shirt on.
8: I love that shirt.
9: It's got Yoda on it.
8: Yes. Star Wars Hawaiian. That's cool, man. That's cool. Hey, we got some special guests this morning. Got the legend himself, Mr. Termite Knight. Good morning, Termite.
10: Morning, Mark. How are you?
8: Fantastic, man. Glad you can make it. We got his granddaughter here with him, Marley. Marley Laycock. Good morning, Marley.
11: Hi, good morning.
8: Good to have y'all with us this morning. We're going to talk to both these folks. First, we're going to lead off with Termite, and we're going to get some old MC stories, and we're going to get some Muhlenberg North stories, and we're going to talk about his career behind the mic, and then we're going to talk to Marley. She has changed schools, and so we're going to talk to her. She's a volleyball player, of course, but first we're going to talk to Mr. Termite. How you been these days?
10: Pretty good, Mark. Everything's been going pretty well.
8: Good.
10: You know, kind of I'm retired now from the school system and all that, mm-hmm. but I've enjoyed my retirement so far, so I'm doing pretty good.
8: Good. That's good to hear, man. Now, Termite, you've been behind the mic. I call you the voice of Muhlenberg County basketball.
10: Well,
8: you know, when you hear Termite,
9: I like the look on Marley's face.
8: You know what you're listening to.
10: Well, I appreciate you saying that. I tell you what, I work with some really good people.
8: Yeah.
10: And as a matter of fact, I'm just kind of the color man now with John Kirtley. John does a great job.
8: John does a good job. He sure does.
10: And I've been doing this for 50 years.
8: 50 years.
10: Yeah.
8: Man, do you remember the first game you ever called?
10: Very vaguely.
8: Vaguely?
10: Yeah, and it was a kind of a solo act when you first started.
8: Yeah.
10: The only other person that you... And I learned a lot by listening to Lincoln McDonald.
8: Oh, you know? I tell you what, he's good. He was really good, man.
10: And he
8: done it for a long time, too.
10: Yeah, and he kind of got me interested in doing that. And like I said, if everything goes well, this will be the 51st year for me.
8: It'll be the 51st year.
10: Yeah.
8: So you started 76, 77 then?
10: Way back,
8: yeah. Do you remember who was playing the game you called? Was it an MC game or was this a regular?
10: Yeah, it was. And another highlight for me, was back during the 10th district days,
8: mm-hmm.
10: of all the coaches that we had at each of the schools.
8: Mm-hmm.
10: Every one of the coaches at that time back in the day, had done a game with me, you know.
8: Is that right?
10: Yeah.
8: I remember hearing Roby on there with you.
10: Yeah,
8: Roby Harper.
10: Every one of them that was in the 10th district at that time, uh-huh. you know, is always a big rivalry. But
8: then
10: I got the guys, each one of those coaches at those mm-hmm. respective schools.
8: Yeah.
10: Helped me out at a game that their school wasn't playing in, but they do uh-huh. games with me sometimes in a district tournament.
8: Yeah.
10: And it's been a lot of fun, and there's a lot of memories. I should have written a lot of them down because that period of time, length of time, it's hard to remember them all.
8: I know what you mean. I tell you, sometimes your memory fades, and I know it does for me because you know, sometimes I'll get a game or two mixed up. Like, you know, I'm talking about one game and another game comes out of my mouth, you know.
10: Yeah, that happens.
8: Kind of get them, they run together.
10: Yes, they do.
8: Yeah. How about some of the guys that you worked with besides the coaches down through the years?
10: Well, I know, Sam Sparks helped me a lot.
8: Sam,
10: Mickey Strader, uh-huh. Dale, because it was all connected there at
8: right.
10: Newark Central,
8: yeah.
10: In some games. But one of the highlights, and I never will forget this happening, I think we were playing Webster County,
8: mm-hmm.
10: and down on Highway 62 that runs in front of the school there at Newark Central, somebody had hit one of the power poles and knocked the lights out. You know, the power went off in the gym. And the following season, we went to the opposing school that we were playing when the power went out.
8: Uh-huh.
10: And it about 2 minutes left in that contest at the opposing school site, somebody turned the lights out because of that happened.
9: Ain't turned about's fair play.
10: Yeah. That was just something that you remember happening
8: that
10: to.
8: Sticks out, don't
10: and,
8: it?
10: And people that were involved either there or at home still talk about that.
8: Yeah.
10: You know, I've really enjoyed it my entire career, so to speak.
8: Yeah, for sure.
10: Well, pretty well my entire life.
8: No doubt about it.
10: But, we're scheduled to do some again this year, John and I are, so we're looking forward to that.
8: Yeah, that's good, man. Tell you what, I can't wait for the season to start. You know, it's a few months away now, but anytime I think about Muhlenberg Central basketball, there's a few things that come to my mind. And one of them is a legendary story. And I'm certain you were there. This was at Central City. And Kelly Tarter, the doctor.
10: Right.
8: Kelly Tarter hit a half-court shot to win the game.
10: You're exactly right.
8: Y'all thought.
10: Yeah.
8: You remember that?
10: Yeah. I sure do. And there's a lot of stories out there. And matter of fact, 2 weeks ago, I got to visit with Coach Todd, Dale Todd. It was one of the coaches there at Muhlenberg Central. Of course, back when I was in school, Bob Revo was coach. Bob Daniels
8: was there. Yes, sir.
10: Yeah. And
8: 4 years he was there.
10: There's a lot of memories for me by attending that school and some of the people like Bob Daniels, Bob Revo, Dale, and the staffs that they had. There was a lot of great people. And Leaky McDonald was a scorekeeper.
8: Yes, sir.
10: For years there at Muhlenberg Central.
8: Yeah.
10: And there's just a lot of really great memories for me as being a student there and then doing some of their ball games.
8: Yeah.
10: Latter part after I lived in Hopkinsville for a few years and then moved back and just went from there.
8: Yeah. So you graduated in 67?
10: 67.
8: And Bob Revo was the coach then, wasn't he?
10: Yes, he was.
8: Yeah. And then after him was Tommy Stovall, wasn't it?
10: That's correct.
8: Yeah. Yeah. Tommy, there's a funny story about Tommy. He got teed up a couple times during the Central City game.
10: Yeah.
8: I can't imagine Tommy getting teed up, but because he was a referee too, you know, later on. Do you remember that game? It was another Central City game. And I think Central City was on defense. Of course, MC had the ball. And there was a pass made. And the Central City guy stuck his foot out and kicked the ball and went down on the other end of the court. The Central City guy grabbed it and put it in. No call. And Tommy, man, he lost his mind. Do you remember that?
10: Yeah, vaguely. But you know, back in that era, so to speak, we had a lot of people that had a specified spot where they sat or stood. But Odell Nelson from Luzerne.
8: Oh, yeah.
10: He had one spot. He stood right underneath the basket down on the far end of the gym.
8: Is that right?
10: Yeah, he'd stand there with his arms crossed, and he'd stay on the officials and what have you. I'm surprised he got to stay and watch all of the games that he got to see.
8: For sure.
10: But, yeah, there's a lot of different people that still have ties to when you talk Muhlenberg Central and that are still around, and they talk about, you know, at a coffee shop or whatever, they get to telling stories. And it was fun times, and it's great memories from my days there at Muhlenberg Central.
8: Yeah.
10: But, and a lot of women through, you know, Muhlenberg Central girls basketball made several trips to state tournaments.
8: Yeah.
10: That was always a fun time for me because when you get to just to go watch a state tournament game, much less be on the air to do a game, quite an honor for me.
8: What do you remember about those girls' teams? Do you remember some of the players?
10: Oh, yeah. Sherry Gish comes to mind.
8: Yeah. And what a player she was, man.
10: There was a lot of girls on down. And I don't want to leave anybody out, but I can't remember all of them's name now because they're all married, got families of their own. But there were a lot of great female players at the time for girls basketball. Sam Sparks, the head coach there, he made five or six runs to the state tournament, you know, with them. And it was just fun times for not just Muhlenberg Central fans, but when you got to that level to participate in state tournament, you had people from all over Muhlenberg County to go watch.
8: Them. Yes, sir. Yeah.
10: It was fun times. Mm-hmm. And when you run into people that you've known for years, and you get to talking about those things. It brings back a lot of good memories.
8: Yeah, no doubt about it. Now you worked with Tommy Kirkpatrick for mm-hmm. several years there. Was that at North? That was at North.
10: Yeah. Mm-hmm.
8: Yeah. Now, did y'all start out doing just North games, or did you do some South games too?
10: We did some South games as well. You know, it just wasn't a fair shake to people in the county if you didn't try to mm-hmm. do both.
8: Both, yeah.
10: And Tommy was a great announcer. He was a coach of the girls' team at Sin City for a while.
8: Yeah, yeah. And very knowledgeable. Yeah. Very knowledgeable fellow, yes, sir.
10: He knew his basketball, mm-hmm. and he was a great man to work with. I really enjoyed it. Tommy and I are good friends. And like I said, I've been fortunate to have great people to work with. Mm-hmm. And John is a great guy to work with, too.
8: He is that.
10: Yeah, he is. He's very knowledgeable about the game, and he's big on his stats stuff. He keeps up with a lot of things. He does a great job.
8: He sure does. Staying with the MC for a second, what do you think Dale Todd meant to that program coming in?
10: Well, you know, I think it was a lot of people, they knew Dale because he was a player at Drakesboro.
8: Yeah.
10: And a really good one.
8: And a good one. Yes, sir.
10: But he had a great coach over there in Roby.
8: He sure did.
10: And I think it was a little suspect, I guess, from the start about, you know, as a coach. Mm-hmm. But he did a great job, and he made Muhlenberg Central even better than what it was before. But when you had a coach over there like Bob Daniels, who mm-hmm. ended up at Kentucky Wesleyan,
8: won a couple championships
10: it just really worked out. And Dale did a nice job the years that he was coached there.
8: I tell you what, he turned it around, man.
10: He did. He really did.
8: Yeah.
10: And
8: he had some good guys alongside of him.
10: Oh, yeah, he did. He did. Had Mickey Strader on the bench, mm-hmm. Jim Price, mm-hmm. you know. And Jim was kind of a acting AED there until he was actually the AED. Mm-hmm. And he did a nice job in that chair. But mm-hmm. it's... Muhlenberg Central is still Muhlenberg Central. They call it North Middle or whatever now, but it's still Muhlenberg Central High School to the people that went to school there for sure.
8: Yeah, well, you know, it's changed to...

0: Yeah, that's pretty cool. I tell you what, man, I remember those days, district tournament. You had to line up at 4 o'clock in the afternoon to get to make sure you got a seat. Because if you wasn't in line by four, at the latest 4:30 when the gates opened at five, you probably wasn't gonna get a seat.
1: Well, the only way you would have been able to watch the game, and this happened several times, not just in one particular tournament year, but especially when they hosted a regional tournament down there back in the day. They went out to the ag department and had those extension ladders, and on the side of the where the lunchroom area is now, they set it up out there on the sidewalk. Mm-hmm. You went up over the tin roofing covering of the front of the where the cafeteria is, got up on the gym roof, had all the windows. Up there, and people that could watch it from the roof of the gym. That was something to see back in the day.
0: I remember that term, Michael. I didn't use the ladder, but we climbed up the downspout.
1: Right.
0: A couple of us climbed up the downspout one time. Actually, it was two of them. You had to climb from the ground up the side there where the lunchroom was.
1: And into the upper level.
0: And then over to the gym,
1: right,
0: and then climb up that one. Somebody, some nice, wonderful person, opened the window up and pulled us guys in. It was two of us. Pulled us in. This was for the. We were running late. My team was playing in the district finals in '74 against Greenville.
1: Right.
0: And we got there like right at 6 o'clock. I mean, there was no way we were going to get in. There's no way. I mean, doors are already locked. You know. And so we got there with the time we got in the window, we crawled up into the window and they pulled us in and got a seat right there. It wasn't maybe 10 seconds after we got in till the tip off.
2: Wow.
0: Yeah.
3: And here at the station, we do not condone that behavior. You don't crawl in, break into buildings, crawl through windows and stuff like that. Do not attempt this at home. Mr. Mustang is not, you know, telling you should try this.
0: Right. I do not advocate that.
1: There's a lot of things that happened in that gym when it came to people getting in to watch a ball game. There were a lot of things that, and when they had this addition, you know, to the school on the back side, like where the library is now. But, you know, they'd come in from a back parking lot or whatever, and somebody'd be down there opening the door. They got in free because there was no admission gate there, you know. But there was a lot of strange things that took place at tournament time. When it came to Muhlenberg County basketball,
0: let me ask you if you remember this. This was in '76 because I was a senior that year, and we were playing the first game against Greenville again. Played the first game of the tournament. Now this wasn't this was the opening round. This wasn't actually the first game, but it was probably the second night of the tournament, and we were playing the first game. On the second night, I think that's right. And one of my classmates had brought some stuff from the science lab, from Jimmy Rager's science lab at Hughes-Kirk. I don't know, Marley may have took some science. She may know what it is, but it stunk. It smelled just like vomit, man.
2: Oh, I'm not the science girl.
0: You're not the science girl.
2: No.
0: Anyway, he had put this stuff in a RC can. You might remember this term, Mike, because the whole gym had to be evacuated. But he had
3: put, that's one way to clear the gym.
0: Yeah, he had put this stuff in the RC can, and he put some tin foil over top of it, some Reynolds wrap, you know. And he walked in the gym with it, and he set it down. He set it down on the stage right there at MC. Pulled that wrapper off of it, and just walked off. Walked up to the top. And sat down. And man, it wasn't 5 minutes till that MC gym was full of that smell. Do you remember that?
1: No, I don't.
0: The gym had to be evacuated. Yeah. I mean, it was right. The game was about to start. And so everybody had to go out.

0: Yeah, the windows was open. They had an exhaust fan in there. They turned that exhaust fan on. It was about 30 minutes before it got cleared out. People were gagging, man. Oh, I'm telling
1: I can
0: you.
1: Understand that, but yeah. You know, it. You just don't see high school crowds like we had in the days that we were in school. It's just.
0: I tell you, the place was full all the time. And you know, Termite, as well as I do, that. As big as the crowd was there, it could have been twice that many.
1: Oh, yeah.
0: If the place had held that many,
1: yeah.
0: It would have been twice that many.
1: And but that was probably, well, it was the largest gym around mm-hmm. at the time because I don't know if it was state regs. As big as that building was, mm-hmm. that was all you could do. I don't know why it wasn't bigger. But yeah. It could have been mm-hmm. and should have been.
0: Yeah. I think it held about 2,200, something like that. Now, Greenville's was a tad bigger, not much,
1: yeah.
0: a little bit.
1: But they always said the one reason that there wasn't a facility in Muhlenberg County that would have been at that time to host a regional tournament is because mm-hmm. Owensboro had too much clout.
0: Well, that's true.
1: You know,
0: that's true.
1: And they
0: had a 5,000 seat arena.
1: Yeah.
0: You know, there was as many as a handful of regionals. It was held at Muhlenberg
1: yeah.
0: Central back when we were in the fourth region.
1: Yeah.
0: I think the last one held there was in what 60? Let's see, might have been 60.
1: It could have been
0: 1960.
1: I remember one year that it was. Held there.
0: Oh, 63 was held
1: 63
0: there.
1: 63 up.
0: Yeah.
1: I think the team that had to travel the farthest was Meade County.
0: Yeah, yeah. Mm-hmm.
1: But, you know, it's...
0: That's a long haul, man.
1: Yeah, it is.
0: Yeah.
1: Especially on a school bus.
0: Yeah.
1: Back in that day.
0: That's
1: I
0: for
1: mean,
0: sure.
1: My goodness.
0: Yeah. I bet you remember, you might have been a little younger, but I bet you remember this... the 63 regional finals with Butler County and Hancock County.
1: Mm-hmm.
0: You remember that?
1: Yeah.
0: Three overtimes?
1: Right.
0: Went three overtimes. Yeah, that's a humdinger, wasn't it?
1: I'm telling you, it's and the place was packed. Everybody
0: yeah.
1: was, you know, and there was, you know, we had a little extra seating for tournaments because of the stage area.
0: Mm-hmm.
1: But, you know, the people in the back row, so to speak, when they had the chairs set up, for those games,
0: yeah,
1: they had to stand in them
0: to see
1: what was going on, especially on the end where the stage was, you know.
0: Yeah.
1: But there's a lot of memories at Muhlenberg Central High School, not just for basketball, but for the school itself.
0: Yeah.
1: And when you run into people that are my age, mm-hmm. you know, and you get to telling stories or talking about different mm-hmm. things, but the majority of us people that age now, you can't hardly remember who was who.
0: Yeah,
1: you know.
0: I know what you mean. Exactly.
1: but it's some great times there, and a lot of basketball history in that
0: yeah.
1: gym.
0: You know, back when you were in high school, I guess some of the good players at MC, David Quisenberry.
1: Yes,
0: remember him?
1: Mm-hmm.
0: Yeah.
1: Yeah, he was a year behind me in high school.
0: He was a year behind you? Okay. Then he had Steve Davenport.
1: Yeah.
0: What happened to him? You know, he was like a 20-point scorer that one year, and then he quit.
1: Yeah, I don't know. I think there was family issues and things of that nature. I don't know where he ended up going, if he even finished high school. I'm sure he did, but...
0: Man, he was a heck of a player.
1: Yeah, he was. He was, you know, he was one of those kids that... you just don't see very often as a player.
0: I mean, he could really shoot that ball.
1: He was one of those good old country boys
0: that
1: could play.
0: Yeah, he sure could. I tell you another guy I remember, he's a little bit younger than you, Bobby Perry.
1: Oh, yeah.
0: Remember him?
1: Yes, sure do.
0: Yeah. Him and Bosco Reynolds had a big race for the county scoring title in 1970.
1: Yeah, I remember him and... you know, there was a lot of guys that county-wide that were very notable players at their schools.
0: Yeah.
1: And, you know, they got a lot of fanfare, mm-hmm. even in newspapers. You know, people back in my day, you know, you couldn't even get anything but a local paper.
0: Yeah, Times Argus or Leader News, that's about it.
1: And, you know, they didn't even have subscription for the Messenger like and you can't even get a Messenger now.
0: You can't get one now.
1: No.
0: Yeah.
1: You can drive to McLean County to get it, but the price of gas, ain't nobody going to go for that.
0: Well, you know, you know now they'll mail it to you.
1: Yeah.
0: But it's a day late.
1: Yeah.
0: So, yeah, I don't know what good that does, because you get all your news on Google here, you know.
1: Yeah,
0: it's about.
1: That's true.
0: Termite, let's leave MC for a minute, and let's talk about some of the better teams and players that you've seen down through the years.
1: Well, I'll tell you, Greenville High School had some very good years of good basketball, and so did Central City.
0: Mm-hmm. Yeah.
1: Hughes Kirk had some notable players over there.
0: Oh, yeah.
1: So did Drexboro. Mm-hmm. You know, Reggie Warford.
0: Yes, sir.
1: Can't leave Reggie out.
0: One of the best I ever seen.
1: And,
0: what a great athlete, man.
1: He was.
0: Yeah.
1: And Coach Todd there at Muhlenberg Central, he and Reggie were running mates.
0: They were. Yes, sir. Both averaged, 20 points a game.
1: Every bit of it, yeah. And you had... this county's had some really good basketball coaches in our time.
0: Outstanding coaches. Yes, sir.
1: And not only they were outstanding coaches, they were really good people.
0: Mm-hmm.
1: And you never heard much about anybody that was a player for these people that were good coaches say anything bad about them. Even after they graduated high school.
0: Yeah.
1: They always had good things to say.
0: That's right.
1: About the coaches that they had.
0: You know, we talked about Roby Harper at Drexboro there. You know, my buddy Sid Rose, he says he played for Roby on his last 2 years. He transferred down from Bremen, and he said Coach Harper taught me more about life than he did basketball.
1: Roby was one not just a great coach. He was one fine fellow.
0: He's a fine fellow. Yes, sir. Never heard him say a bad word, you know.
1: No,
0: ever. But I was around him quite a bit. So
1: I couldn't say that about all the coaches that I knew in the county.
0: Yeah, for sure.
2: Termite had to go there.
1: I didn't want to leave anybody out.
0: You didn't want to leave anybody out.
1: Either way.
0: Yeah.
1: But there were some great people, not just coaches, but they were great people that were coaches.
0: Right.
1: And all of them are great people, but some just kind of forgot where they was at when they was talking.
0: For sure. We had a little thing on a couple of days ago, the loudest stadiums in football. And I think Tennessee led the pack as far as decibels go.
1: Mm-hmm.
0: And I think it was Sid Rose sent me a text and said the loudest gym he was ever in, the loudest game was at MC between Central City and Drexboro. It was in 88. You remember that? 1988?
1: I remember the year.
0: It was...
2: I barely remember the year.
0: Central City had just hit a shot close to the basket to put them ahead by one. The game was going back and forth. I mean, it was a nip and tuck game. Well, everybody thought, well, they scored. Roby's going to call a timeout. He didn't. He's over on the sideline. Nate Gatson had the ball. Remember Nate?
1: Yep.
0: Yeah, Nate. Well, he was a great player. And Nate comes down, and he hits a shot off the side over there to put them ahead. And you talk about a crowd, man. That crowd, that exploded. And then Central City hit up, and they threw the ball in, and I think Steve Devine let one go from about the top of the key on the other end of the floor, and of course it was way short. And I swear that roof come off that place, man. Were you there for that
1: one? No.
0: You wasn't?
1: No.
0: You didn't make it?
1: No.
0: I tell you, besides I believe that was the biggest crowd I've seen, not counting when the UK players came down. Kenny Walker and Roger Harden, all those guys, you know, came down for the barnstorming tour. I believe that was maybe the biggest crowd I've ever seen. And there was a bunch of big crowds there, for sure.
1: Yeah, and, you know, basketball, the fans have not... They've changed somewhat since the days that we've been talking about. Mm-hmm. But, and then because there's so many other things for people to do.
0: Yeah.
1: But, yeah. I mean, if you was going to go to a game back in the late 50s and early 60s, mm-hmm. into the 70s,
0: yeah.
1: You better go before it got dark because you may not get in.
0: That's true.
1: And I don't care which school you were going to watch a game.
0: Which
1: no.
0: Yeah. Didn't
1: because
0: matter.
1: That primarily was the only thing that time of year that
0: yeah,
1: to do.
0: For sure. You know, our gyms were small and they were cramped and they were hot, you know, and the windows was always raised, you know, usually, even in the middle of the winter, you know.
1: Yeah.
0: So yeah, that was I tell you, it was a fun time. It was, you know.
1: Well, people our age, and I'm older than anybody in here, but the thing of it is, if you didn't go to, there just wasn't a whole lot to do if you didn't go watch a basketball game.
0: That's it. You know, back then we had two sports. We had basketball and baseball. And if you didn't play that, you was in the band, you know.
1: Yeah.
0: Or maybe you was a member of FFA or something like that.
1: Well, but too, and kids that were in the band at the home games then, the whole band didn't play, but you had what they called the pep band.
0: Yeah.
1: And,
0: yeah.
1: you know, if you was a band member, you wanted to be in the pep band so you got in free at the games.
0: There you go.
1: And that's why you went.
0: That's right. That's
1: but
0: right.
1: It, those times have changed. The people have changed. But basketball hasn't. And it's evident here in Muhlenberg County, it still is, that, you know, every year you're not going to be the king of the court, so to speak.
0: True,
1: but
0: true.
1: We still have good basketball and it's good entertainment. It still is. The rules haven't changed a whole lot.
0: Not a whole lot.
1: But yeah. There's just things that need to be, and people need to support the school.
0: 100%. 100%.
1: And that's where
0: you
1: got to
0: go out and support these boys and girls.
1: That's right.
0: They work hard each and every sport, whether it's basketball or baseball or golf or softball or swimming or tennis or whatever it is.
1: Yeah,
0: volleyball,
1: now, you know, Muhlenberg County's got a football team. So,
0: yeah, we got football. Yeah.
1: And that's be starting here before you know it.
0: Yeah, it won't be long, within the next month. Yeah. Termite. And it's been good having you. I want to switch to your granddaughter over here now.
1: That'd be fine.
0: We're going to talk to her a little bit because she's got some good stuff to tell us.
1: She does.
0: And I tell you what, hey, you jump in whenever you want to. All right.
1: All right. I'm going to let her do her thing.
0: Okay. All right. Sounds good. Good morning, Marla.
3: Good morning.
0: My first question is, are you still a Hank Williams Jr. fan?
3: Yes, I am.
0: Hey.
3: I am.
0: Dang, how about that?
3: I did not go to the concert at Beaver Dam.
0: You
3: but
0: didn't?
3: No, I didn't. It was sold out. But yeah. I am still a fan, for sure.
0: Are you still a fan? And, and your favorite song is?
3: Dinosaur.
0: Yep. There you go. Yeah.
3: That's right.
0: Now, there was a couple I want to ask you about.
3: Oh, goodness.
0: If you've heard.
3: Okay.
0: Now, these are kind of... One of them is kind of a deep cut.
3: Oh, goodness.
0: This is off of the Family Tradition album, song called I've Got Rights.
3: No.
0: You haven't heard that?
3: I don't think so.
0: Check that out.
3: Okay.
0: You'll like it. You'll like that.
3: All right.
0: Yeah,
3: I will.
0: If you like Dinosaur, you'll like that one.
3: Okay.
0: Yeah.
3: I'll check it out.
0: There's another one. This is an older one. Devil in the Bottle.
3: Yeah.
0: You heard that?
3: Yeah.
0: Heard Devil in the Bottle?
3: I mean, it's not my regular song, you know, but yes, I have heard it before.
0: All right. Good deal. That's good. Okay. My Kind of Girl, Hank Williams Jr. Okay. Now, you played volleyball at Muhlenberg County High.
3: Yes.
0: And you were a libero.
3: Yes.
0: Is that right?
3: Mm-hmm.
0: Okay.
3: Yeah.
0: You were all over the floor.
3: Yeah.
0: One of my favorite players to watch.
3: Thank you.
0: Love your energy, and you just scooted all over that floor and digging that ball out.
3: Thank you.
0: And then you earned a scholarship to Oakland City University.
3: Mm-hmm.
0: Tell us a little bit about your experience over there.
3: I really enjoyed it. It was definitely something that I was kind of not, I would not say not expecting, but it's definitely something that you have to work for. You know what I'm saying? High school sports are obviously different than college sports. Not that any of it's easy, but the work that you have to put in definitely shows if you're doing it or not. You know what I'm saying? So took a little bit of time. I think it was like 7 or 8 games for me to kind of prove myself. And then I was the starting libero for that, for the varsity team at OCU. And we had a pretty good season. You know, every team has their ups and downs. We were super young. We only graduated two seniors, or three seniors. And one of them was hurt with ACL injury. So, yeah, we were a pretty young team, but we were very athletic, very skilled. There was just some games that you could tell our maturity level of, like, just kind of playing with older girls, you know, against them was a little low. But it was a very fun experience. Wish it could have continued a little longer. But
0: Yeah, for sure. Kind of tell us how that shook out with the schools that the school has had to close.
3: Yeah, we got a warrant notice a little bit into the last couple months of school, just saying, hey, this is kind of what's happening. We're just letting you all know, basically, so that nobody could like sue and just be like, oh, we're closing out of nowhere. And then a couple weeks after school ended, we had got an email actually saying that school was going to be closing, and then we got another email about a couple days later, and it was like, actually, we're going to stay open. We have found a donor that is going to give us all of this money to keep the school open. But it, or it said keep the school like running. It wasn't like involving all of the athletics and all of that. And then literally 30 minutes later, it said that the donor had dropped out and that we were closing. So it was kind of very unofficial. And it was just a lot of like ups and downs, you know. But I mean, I'm going to take it how it was given to me, you know, but I do think there were some underlying things that weren't communicated, but I mean, there's no way I can prove that.
0: Yeah.
3: But I definitely made some lifelong friends at Oakland City and love my coach still to this day. Still
2: to be in KA Central City.
0: Yeah, so, what was your coach's name?
3: Allison Mormon. She is not from here. She's actually from Ohio, and she actually is now an assistant coach at Morehead State University. She is still in Kentucky, but where she was in Indiana before. But I love her. She was great to me, and still somebody I communicate with today.
0: That's great. Great to hear. That's some of the players you played with. You know, you played at Oakland City with. Can you tell us some of those names?
3: Yes, actually, a name that's probably kind of familiar is Kate Hoskins. She played at Ohio County.
0: Yeah.
3: We were rivals for years. We played travel ball together for about 5 years, I would say. She is actually going to Midway as well, and we are going to be roommates.
0: Oh, that's great.
3: Which is so fun. I've known her forever. And then another girl that I met at school, her name is Lainey Cornelius. She's from Indiana. Met her through volleyball. We didn't live in the same dorm or anything. We kind of just clicked, and us three are all going to be living together.
0: Yeah, it is great.
3: Really fun that we're all going.
2: Glad you're getting a Hoosier connection.
3: Oh yeah, go Hoosiers, they say. But yeah, I'm excited to be able to kind of go my own way and do my own thing at Midway, but also be able to live with people that I know and have a connection with as well.
0: Great, sounds great.
3: Yeah.
0: Tell us a little bit about Midway. What kind of caught your attention to that school?
3: Well, so it's more as it has the career path I'm liking. I'm going into criminal justice and psychology, and it's kind of closer to Lexington and relatively closer to Frankfurt. I'm really into like all the criminal justice stuff, so I like the idea of that. And I also kind of strayed away from the idea of volleyball being fun, and it was very much so a job, and at that time it becomes not very enjoyable. So although I did have a great time at Oakland City, it was more stress and more mental than it is anything. And I know that nothing is handed to you and nothing's easy in that way. But there comes a time when it's like, oh, I need to step back and reflect, and say, I'm really not enjoying this. And so I talked to the coach at Midway, just kind of on the spur of a moment. I was like, hey, this is where I'm at. My school just shut down. If you have an open spot, I'm willing to come and prove to you what I can do. And we'll go from there scholarship-wise, and I ended up there.
0: Good deal. Yeah. Now, so you did get a scholarship?
3: Yes, I did. I'm very excited and thankful because I committed, you know, most people commit a year or two before they're going to be there. Before, so, you know, scholarships are more apt to reaching, you know what I'm saying? And I committed, I would say, 2.5 months before I move in, 3 months. So it was kind of stressful just as to the fact that things that were available at the time at Oakland City were not the same. But it is better that I'm going to an in-state school. So that helps as well.
0: For sure.
3: Yeah.
0: So now tell us a little bit about where is, you said it was in the Frankfort area. What's the name of the town?
3: The town is Midway. But
0: it's Midway. Okay.
3: Yeah.
0: Okay,
3: and it's only like 25 minutes from Lexington.
0: Okay.
3: Yeah.
0: Okay.
3: And a lot of my friends go to UK, so that'd be good as well.
0: Good deal.
3: To be close to them. Yeah.
0: Yeah. Let's see. What is the name of the conference that you're in?
3: The River States. It's still in the River States Conference.
0: River States Conference.
3: Yeah, it's still the same one that Oakland City was in.
0: Okay, okay. Same conference.
3: Mm-hmm.
0: Let's see. Jackie, got anything? I had one, but it left me.
2: I got nothing.
3: That's okay.
0: Let's see. What? I've got your... you said you're going to major in criminal justice?
3: Yes.
0: Is that right?
3: Criminal justice, and I'm minoring in psychology.
0: Minor in psychology. Now, tell us what kind of classes that you have to take for your major.
3: Like terrorism, and I'm taking like a biker gang class.
0: A biker gang class?
3: Yeah, learning about like the mafia and all that. Yeah, it's super interesting.
0: Oh, I bet it is.
3: I love it.
0: Yeah, for sure.
3: The psychology part's pretty fun, too.
0: Yeah.
3: You try to learn people's brains.
0: Yeah.
2: So you're going to be into that. So how does that make you feel?
3: Yeah.
2: So how does that make you feel?
3: Yeah, so what was your reaction? Yeah,
2: so
3: that's
2: that
3: the kind of classes
2: feel?
3: Psychology is. Yeah.
2: Mm-hmm. I took a class like that once.
3: Yeah.
2: that was the standard question for everything. And how does that make you feel?
3: Yeah, that's right. That's what they say.
0: Funny. Did you get recruited by any other schools, or did you just...
3: Yes,
0: you did?
3: I had a lot of other schools that were probably... I had a lot of schools in Texas that were very, I would say, up top to the list.
0: In Texas?
3: Yeah.
0: Wow.
3: But, you know, it is far away from my papaw.
0: Pretty far.
3: Yeah, and my mom and dad. So, not that was, like, holding me back or anything, but I definitely... Those were top contenders, a lot of schools in Texas were.
0: Yeah,
2: you wouldn't want to move to Texas. You wouldn't want to live there.
3: Yeah, why?
2: Trust me.
3: It's just hot. Because?
0: Hot down there.
3: Yeah.
2: You either run out of water or you get too much water.
3: Yeah.
2: It either floods or it's a drought.
3: Yeah, that's true. See, I didn't even think about that.
2: And, you know, if it's a drought, of course it's going to flood if it rained an inch.
3: Right.
0: Of course.
2: Because the ground's too hard to absorb anything.
0: If you're in East Texas, you're going to get a lot of rain. If you're in West Texas, it's going to be dry. So,
3: see,
0: yeah.
3: I don't even think about these things.
0: Yeah.
3: I was just going to go.
2: You got to think about environment, but plus cost of living so high.
3: Yeah, that is true.
2: And they've got their own power grid in Texas, and it goes down all the time.
3: But there's no, like, income tax, or no property tax, right? Or am I crazy?
0: I don't know
2: if you're crazy or not, but how does that make you feel?
3: Thank you.
0: I know there's no income tax in Tennessee. I don't know about
3: That's
0: Texas.
3: True.
0: Yeah.
2: Well, there's no income tax in Nevada.
0: Yeah, in Nevada. Oh, yeah, well, of course. Yeah. All that gambling money. come on to Nevada and give us all your money. Yeah. back to high school for just a minute.
3: Okay.
0: I should ask you this right off the bat. What was it like having your dad for a coach?
3: Oh, goodness. It was so enjoyable. I know that a lot of my friends, like in different counties, they whether it's basketball or whatever sport it is, if their parent coaches, it kind of ruins the either it's mother, daughter, father, son, whatever relationship that you have with your parent. And that was something that me and Dad established from the first year. It was from the time that we're in the gym, whether practice is from 4 to 6, it's 6:01 or whatever time practice is over and we walk out the door, you're my dad.
0: Right.
3: And so, like, yeah, obviously we're going to talk about games, but we're going to talk about games as if you're my father and you know nothing about volleyball. You know what I'm saying?
0: Exactly, yeah.
3: But, like, when we get in the gym and we're at a game or we're in practice or whatever, it's conditioning, you're my coach the same way any other coach would be. And I think that was something that we really had to distinguish from the beginning because me and my dad have a great relationship, and I didn't want that to affect our household nor my mom and our relationship either. Not that that would really come to any point, but that was definitely something that we had to work through, but it worked for the better for sure.
0: Yeah, I've seen you play a lot in high school. And it always seemed like you kind of hit the nail on the head right there. He was your coach when you were on that floor.
3: Yeah.
0: And it just seemed like he treated all the other players the same as he treated you.
3: Yeah.
0: Like a player. Mm-hmm. You know, not like my daughter.
3: Yeah.
0: You know. And you know, you don't find a lot of coaches that treat if they're coaching their daughter or their son, they kind of favor you know, them a little bit, and you know, over the other players.
3: So. Yeah.
1: I agree with that. I've seen plenty of basketball in my day, and I've seen several coaches on the girls' side and the boys that had siblings playing.
0: Yeah.
1: And during timeouts, they seemed to me they were harder on them than who made the mistake.
0: Oh, yeah.
1: You know, it was like partly their fault.
0: You're right.
1: But I've never seen Marlon Cam have that happen in any of the volleyball games that I've been able to go see.
0: Now, I've probably seen her probably 30 times you know, in her career. Not every game, but you know, a lot. And it was a player coach relationship. Mm-hmm. You couldn't tell that you were his daughter.
3: Yeah.
0: I couldn't anyway. Yeah. You know? I mean, even though I knew that, but it was you know, it was not evident for sure.
3: Yeah.
0: So anyway, that's about all I got this morning, guys. Man, thank y'all so much for coming and being on the Mustang Report with us. We sure do appreciate it. Enjoyed the time with each one of you. Love the stories, Termite, and you go back a long way, man. You got some good stories to tell. You got a lot of good memories. And
1: well, I've got plenty of spare time, so
0: you got plenty of spare time.
1: I got there. I can dig up some. I still can't use them on the air. I've got plenty of them. I can tell you that. I can talk to you and your sidekick here when you go to commercial breaks. I can fill you in.
0: Yeah, that's right. Hey, I tell you, I've heard about a handful that have your name in them. They're rolling on the floor funny, man.
1: They are. And I admit to every one of them.
0: You admit to every one of them. There you go.
2: I'm just glad that back in our day, we didn't have cell phones with cameras and stuff.
1: Me too.
2: Yeah. I mean, I can still deny. Deny, deny. You know,
0: deny, deny, deny,
2: deny, deny. When you're running, you just keep hollering juvenile. That way they won't shoot you.
0: That's right. All right. Termite Knight, Marty Laycock, thank y'all so much for being with us this morning. Jack, can you play us a song? Maybe some commercials?
2: Sure will.
0: A couple commercials, and we'll come back and give you some MLB scores and a little bit of news. And I want to take some pictures with Termite and Marley, and then we'll be back on the Mustang Report right after this.

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1: All right, we're back on the Mustang Report. Jack, enjoyed that interview.
2: Yeah, it was a good time.
1: Good time. Always good talking to Termite and Marley and fantastic people. Love them. Love both of them. All right, now we're going to get you a little bit of MLB news. Got some scores here for you, and we'll get you a little On This Day in Baseball History, and then we'll let you go. All right, baseball, it was the Guardians and the Reds with a doubleheader, and the Guardians won that first one 6-5. Reds kind of let that one slip away, but the Reds got the second one 2-0. Some great pitching, I tell you what, man. Their pitching shut down the Guardians, and their defense really helped. Man, they made a couple of outstanding plays that saved some runs. Tigers, man, they had their hitting shoes on last night, 14-0 over the Orioles. So Tigers win it, 14-0. Diamondbacks stay hot. They beat the Pirates 8-7. It was the Rangers 4 and the Rays 1. Marlins shut out the Phillies by the thinnest of margins, 1-0. So the Marlins have won a couple in a row now after losing 12 straight.
2: Well.
1: So, yeah. Got to start somewhere, don't you, Jack?
2: You do.
1: That's the truth. The Nationals over the Blue Jays, 8-6. It was the Twins 3 and the Royals 2. Yankees did the same thing to the White Sox, 3-2. Yankees were up 3-0 until the bottom of the ninth inning, and Chase Mydroth hit a two-run homer, but the Sox couldn't get any more, so Yankees win it 3-2, and they play one more tonight. And it was the Cubs 10 and the Cardinals 2. I think there was more Cub fans in St. Louis last night than there was Cardinal fans, I believe. It looked like it.
2: Could be.
1: I'll tell you what, there was a lot of blue in there for sure. Astros beat the Angels 3-2. It was the Padres 8 and the Rockies 7. A's over the Red Sox 4-3. It was the Brewers 8 and the Giants 2. The Mariners 7 and the Dodgers 6. Now let's check the standings and see who is where and where the others are going. Here we go. American League East. Rays still got the lead in the East. They are 62-44, got a game and a half lead on the Yankees, 7 on the Red Sox, 11 game lead on the Orioles, and a 14 game lead on the Blue Jays. In the American League Central, it's the White Sox with a 55-51 record, got a game and a half lead on the Guardians, 3 in the loss column, which is all important, got a 2 game lead on the Twins, 5 on the Tigers, and an 11 game lead on the Royals. Tell you what, some of those teams in the Central, they're going to be hard for the Sox to hold off. I don't know if their pitching can hold up or not. I hope it can. But if they don't go on this prolonged losing streak, I think they'll be all right down the stretch. But we'll see. And the American League West, it's the Rangers, 55-52. Getting a little breathing room here. Got a 2-game lead on the Astros, 2.5 on the Mariners, and a 10-game lead on the A's, 13.5 game lead on the Angels. In the National League, in the East, it's the Braves, 62-44, got a 6-game lead on the Phillies, 8-game lead on the Nationals, 9 on the Marlins, and a 17.5 game lead on the Mets. In the National League Central, it's the Brewers, 67-40, got the best record in all of baseball, tied with the Dodgers, by the way. 67-40, got a 6-game lead on the Cubs, 12.5 on the Pirates, 14 on the Cardinals, and a 16.5 game lead on the Reds. And in the National League West, it's the Dodgers, like I said, 67-40, got an 11.5 game lead on the Diamondbacks, and a 13 game lead on the Padres, 22 on the Giants, and 25.5 on the Rockies. So there's your standings. And now we'll get you a little bit of On This Day in Major League Baseball history. And it's a long history. So here we go. 1908. I'm not going to tell you everything that happened in the whole history of baseball, because that would take months, years. But here we go.
2: Okay.
1: Here we go. All right. We'll just give you about a handful of these. 1908, on this very day, Rube Waddell fans 16 of his former teammates when the Browns defeat the A's at Sportsman's Park 5-4. During the offseason, Philadelphia's owner/manager, a frustrated Connie Mack, traded his talent but free-spirited hurler to St. Louis. Old Rube Waddell, he was quite a character. He did some off-season stuff that would be questionable today. So, 1911 on this very day, in the first game of a twin bill at Huntington Avenue Baseball Grounds, Red Sox right-hander Joe Wood whiffs 12 Browns en route to a 5-0 no-hitter. Smokey, a nickname coined due to his blazing fastball, throws the fifth hitless game in franchise history, and the last accomplished in the Boston ballpark. That was at Huntington Avenue grounds. Because the very next year, 1912, they moved into their brand new stadium, Fenway Park. It's not brand new now. So anyway, here we go. A couple more. 1911 at Navin Field, that's in Detroit. Dutch Leonard decides to pitch around Bob Roth with two outs in the ninth inning to face none other than the Bambino himself, Babe Ruth. Although the Boston slugger, who has already reached the Detroit southpaw with two doubles, responds by tying an American League record with his ninth homer of the month and the 16th of the season. The Tigers prevail, though, 10-8. So they did come out on top. Let's see here what we got. 1968 at Connie Mack Stadium, Reds right-hander George Culver faces 34 batters, throws a no-hitter, beats the Phillies 6-1. Philadelphia tallies an unearned run in the second inning when Dick Allen reaches base on a throwing error by the third baseman, goes to second on another miscue on the same play, gets to third base on a ground out before scoring on a sacrifice fly. Man, oh man. Let's see.
2: You gotta start somewhere.
1: 1986, on this very day, Sparky Anderson, the first manager to win a World Series in each league, becomes the first to win 600 games in both the National and American League when Detroit beats the Brewers, Milwaukee Brewers, 9-5. The future Hall of Fame skipper finishes with a 2,194 wins and 1,834 losses. That's a .545 record during his 26 years with the Reds and the Tigers, capturing five pennants and three World Series.
2: I forgot the Sparky was with the Tigers.
1: Yeah. Yeah.
2: I forgot that.
1: Well, I tell you, that 84 team he had, man, woo, it was an all-star team. They started out best start in the history of baseball, best 40-game start, 35-5 they started out, and just kind of cruised to 104 wins. Let's see, 1989. We'll get you two more here. This is the next to last one. 1989, the White Sox trade left fielder Fred Manrique and franchise home run leader Harold Baines to the Rangers for outfielder Scott Fletcher and Sammy Sosa and southpaw Wilson Alvarez. Three seasons later, the Pale Hose will send Slammin' Sammy to the Cubs, where the Dominican slugger will hit 545 home runs during his 13-year stay with their crosstown rivals. So leave it to the Sox. Leave it to the Sox to trade
2: Sammy Sosa,
1: a guy that hit 609 home runs in his career. 545 of them with the Cubs. How about that? Mm-hmm. Although he was juiced.
2: Yeah.
1: He was juiced considerably. Because you look at him with the Sox, he was a little skinny guy, you know, that swung very hard. He'd swing and his hat would fly off, you know. And you look at him with the Cubs. He looks like Arnold Schwarzenegger, man, with the Cubs.
2: It was the Wrigley's chewing gum.
1: It was.
2: That's what it was.
1: Yeah, probably chewing gum. Yeah. Oh, man, funny. Let's see what we got here. Let's see. Let's go up a little more. One more. 2001, on this very day, Texas rookie Craig Monroe homers in his first major league game, going deep in the his second at bat off of Joe Kennedy. The 24-year-old right-hander's fifth inning blast contributes to the Rangers' 2-0 win over the Devil Rays. at the ballpark in Arlington. Let's see if we got any more that stands out here. Let's go with this one, one more. This, I promise this will be the last one. 2003, Bill Mueller becomes the first switch hitter to blast two grand slams in the same game, batting left-handed and right-handed. Not known for his power, the Red Sox third baseman, batting eighth in the Boston lineup, also goes deep in the third inning, collecting nine RBIs in the team's 14-7 win over the Rangers at the ballpark in Arlington. There's that place again. Jack, got anything else for us?
2: I'm clear.
1: You clear?
2: I'm clear.
1: Good?
2: I'm good.
1: Sounds good. That's all for the Mustang Report this morning. Thanks so much for tuning in. We sure do appreciate it. Thanks again to Termite Knight and Marty Laycock for being our special guests this morning. As always, don't forget to give the good Lord above all the thanks he deserves for all he does for you. Be kind to one another out there and enjoy this day. This is the old left-hander, rounding third, heading for home, and we'll see you tomorrow.
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6: Looking much better on this Wednesday. Cooler and a lot less humid out there, with plenty of hazy sunshine and a high south of 90 in the mid to upper 80s and rain-free. Mainly clear tonight, temperature dropping down into the mid-60s, and check out that full buck moon once again. Should be a beauty. And as we head into Thursday, another day filled with sunshine, back into the mid and upper 80s for a high and staying dry. For your weather authority, I'm meteorologist Ron Rhodes.
7: We have started this Wednesday, halfway through the week, folks. We'll be back tomorrow morning with the Mustang Report. 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
1: Looking much better on this Wednesday. Cooler and a lot less humid out there, with plenty of hazy sunshine and a high south of 90 in the mid to upper 80s and rain-free. Mainly clear tonight, temperature dropping down into the mid-60s, and check out that full buck moon once again. Should be a beauty. And as we head into Thursday, another day filled with sunshine, back into the mid and upper 80s for a high and staying dry. For your Weather Authority, I'm meteorologist Ron Rhodes.
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107.3. Good morning. I'm Scott Evans. Happy Wednesday. Today is National Lasagna Day. It's also a lipstick day and my favorite chicken wing day, which I think that's what I'm going to celebrate tonight for dinner, is finding a place that has a really good chicken wings.

0: 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Star 107.3. I'm Scott Evans. So when your kids were young, did you kind of just like wing it the first year, according to a new survey and study? Many found that many moms and dads admit that they could, kind of use an instruction manual. 2 in 3 parents of infants say that they have no clue what they're doing when it comes to parenting. The survey of parents under 1 year finds that 68% feel like they're just kind of winging it, especially for the first 6 months of their baby's life. And probably now going to ChatGPT for advice. Yeah, don't do that.
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1: 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Do the work.
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7.3, I'm Scott Evans. Forecast very nice today. Sunny 87. Tomorrow, sunny 86. Friday, sunny 87. You can't ask for a better end of July forecast than that. 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

0: 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I'm Scott Evans, coming up to the Muhlenberg Community Theater on August the 7th from 3 until 4:30 at the Central City Library. Musical theater trivia that's open to students 6th grade and up, plus adults. 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

All the Hits Star 107.3. I'm Scott Evans. Taking a look at celebrity birthdays today. A lot of country singers. Ashley McBride is 43 today. Allison Mack, not a country singer. She was Chloe on Smallville, is 44. James Otto, who is a country singer, is 53. And Martina McBride is 60 today. And Geddy Lee from Rush, a lot of Rush fans that I know, is 73 today. If it's your birthday, have a happy birthday.

0: know, sometimes I read these world records, and I'm like, you know what? There is no way I would even think about doing that. And there's other ones, and I'm like, you know what? I could probably even come close to that. This is one of them. It's All the Hits Star 107.3. I'm Scott Evans. And a 32-year-old British man has set a new Guinness World Record by consuming 15 fish sticks in 1 minute. Now, it's probably a lot tougher than it sounds. His name is Nathan Davies. He says he could have eaten more had the fish sticks been allowed to cool longer. And that is probably where it's only limited to 15. Because if you ever put something like that's like fresh out of the air fryer in your mouth, you're like, yeah, I'm waiting a little bit.
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I'm Scott Evans. Sunny 87 today, sunny 86 tomorrow, sunny 87 on Friday. Maybe a chance of showers or thunderstorms on Friday night. So we'll keep an eye on that. Lucille, Prayer for the Dying on Star 107.3.

0: All the hits, Star 107.3. I'm Scott Evans, Lou Ray Park on September 25th. 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It's going to be an amazing night of music. Sarah Beth Brewer is going to be there. 181 South is going to be there. And you can be there as well. 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

0: All the Hits, Star 107.3. I'm Scott Evans. Are you a Marvel fan? If you are, Spider-Man Brand New Day is coming out, I believe, this weekend, and is expected to debut with approximately $465 million worldwide, which potentially would make it the second largest opening for Sony after Spider-Man No Way Home, which opened up with $600.5 million. Are you a Spider-Man fan? Are you a Marvel fan? Are you a DC fan? Or do you just like, non-comic book movies? I saw Superman was like the last comic book movie, the Superman movie last year. I thought it was really good. The Spider-Man movies, though, have consistently been good, whether it's Tobey Maguire's Spider-Man or the latest one. So I'm probably going to try to go see that one this weekend.
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3. I'm Scott Evans, and looking at the forecast, you cannot ask for anything better. Sunny and 87 today. Tonight, clear, low of 65. Tomorrow, sunny and 86. You just gotta love it. End of July with some nice summer weather.

0: this is a pretty cool announcement by the Muhlenberg County Middle School. Chromebooks are staying in classrooms this year. That means no bringing them home. They'll be basically stayed in designated charging carts in the classrooms and will be charged and ready for learning. So I guess no homework on the Chromebooks this year, and probably less stress for the parents on them getting damaged when they're at home as well.
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107.3. I'm Scott Evans. So what do you think about this? You go to a restaurant, you go up and order at a self-service kiosk, you get your food, it's a fast food restaurant, and then it asks you for a tip. They say it's for like the cooks behind the scenes, but is it really? And do you tip at a fast food place when it's self-service?

0: The Hit Star 107.3. I'm Scott Evans. There is a new coffee hack for making coffee at home without all the fancy equipment. Coffee slushies. Basically, you freeze the coffee in a Ziploc bag, smash the frozen coffee into chunks, and then add milk so they're like an iced coffee. Just take a little bit longer to make. So, I don't know. I've seen like frozen coffees. I think the 7 Brew chain has some frozen coffees like that, where you don't have to go through all that trouble. But is it really good? I've never had like an iced coffee before. I just started drinking coffee back in 2024. So I've never like experienced the iced coffee yet. Maybe I'll try that today.
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0: 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I'm Scott Evans. 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
1: Regulators. You regulate any stealing of his property. 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

jokes, email them to me right now, scott@scottevansradio.com. Today's dad joke is from Tina. Why should you never throw grandpa's false teeth at a vehicle? Because you might denture your car. Here's Everlast, What It's Like on Star 107.3.

0: All the hits, Star 107.3. I'm Scott Evans. So who would you put in your top eight if MySpace come back? Because that might be a reality. MySpace may be poised for a comeback. 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They say they kind of want to see when the right time to do it is, and if that doesn't work, we'll do it again. So could MySpace come back, and will all my pictures still be there?
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I'm Scott Evans. Take a look at your forecast. Sunny today, high of 87. Mostly clear tonight, low of 65. And tomorrow, sunny and 86. Here's the Spice Girls and Too Much on Star 107.3.

When I walk on by, girls be looking like Debbie Fly. I pimp to the beat, walking down the street in my new the freak, yeah. This is how I roll, animal print pants out of control. It's Red Food with the big ass bro.

0: 7.3, I'm Scott Evans. That does it for me. Have yourself a great night. Before I go, though, leaving you with some good news. Basically a routine wetlands cleanup, which is good news in itself. This happened in New Jersey. Led to an amazing discovery when a volunteer found a message in a bottle that had been floating around for 53 years. The note turned out to be a playful message written by then 9-year-old Laurie Blair back in 1973. She joked that she had been captured by a sponge fisherman and needed to be rescued. The man who found the bottle shared the letter online, and it eventually reached Lori's sister, who immediately recognized her sister's creative sense of humor. Unfortunately, Lori passed away back in 2019, but her family plans to preserve the long-lost note and giving us our smile and good news for today.
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0: It's Wednesday. My beautiful bride here at my side. Hello, Heidi. How are you?
1: Hello, John. I'm good. I'm getting better.
0: She's good and getting better.
1: Sick again.
0: Yeah. Well, you know, it is that time of year. is that a thing? No, that's not it. I've got a guest joining me today, Kimmy. When she put out her debut comedy album, it rose to number one on iTunes the very day it premiered. How cool is that?
1: That's cool.
0: Wouldn't that make you feel good?
1: That would make you feel very good.
0: Being number one. Well, we're going to chat with her because she's got a new special out now. We're going to talk about that coming up in just a bit. Thank you for listening to the John and Heidi Show. Sweet.

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0: Now with today's reason to party, here's my beautiful bride, Heidi Small. What do you have for me there, Heidi?
1: Well, today is International Tiger Day.
0: Ooh, grr.
1: And I found a cocktail called a Tiger Tail. And it has orange liqueur, coffee liqueur, and peppermint schnapps. So that sounds like a very bizarre concoction.
0: It's a weird mix, man.
1: Yeah, but anyway, that's the cocktail.
0: I've got a link to it. I've got that link in, how do I say that? I've got a link to that drink. There we go. I'm so lost. In the show notes for today at johnandheidishow.com.
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0: Now, surveys and studies and such, relaxing at home is not as cheap as it used to be. New data shows that people are making the effort to spend less on home entertainment as the cost of staying in continues to be subject to funflation.
1: So, staying in?
0: Yeah, video game consoles are getting expensive due to tariffs.
1: Yeah, I don't buy those.
0: Strong demand for AI-related computer chips make everything there go up, while subscription prices have gone up for everything from like Netflix and Prime Video, Spotify, YouTube Premium, all of that. Digital fitness platforms like Peloton, Jazzercise On Demand, and Peavolve have all raised their membership fees. Electricity has gone up, and it's expected to hit record highs. It says everything from gaming to binge watching is more and more expensive. The good news, once classic pastime is still affordable. You know what that is?
1: What's that?
0: Reading books.
1: Yeah.
0: It's still very affordable. And if you go to a library, it's free.
1: Yes,
0: sir.
1: I love it.
0: Yeah, you know what? I should learn to read one of these. Okay, I do know how to read. I just don't enjoy reading. When I sit down and read a book, I'm like, I just can somebody tell me what it is? Surveys and studies and such.

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0: 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And I got my guy Shane Nance here with us. 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

0: 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You come by.
1: Where they got to go?
0: Hey, you know that we're off the Everly Brothers Boulevard, and there's three stores that's right there in the middle. Which one are you going to go to?
2: The blue one.
0: The blue one, right in the middle. You're going to come in and say, hey, where's Shane? I want to meet this dude that's talking on the thing, because your listeners, I especially take care of. I make sure that they leave out of here with a smile on their face, because they know as well as I know, if it don't have Pogue on the back of it, they paid way too much.
2: Way too much.
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0: Absolutely, folks. Hey, God bless you, and thank you for being part of this family.
1: Thank you, Shane. And happy 250th, America.
0: Amen. Amen.
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0: Now, big screen, little screen, some audiences at New York City's AMC at Lincoln Square were disappointed when Tom Cruise did not show up at the IMAX screening of The Odyssey as promised. Apparently, the Digger star was delayed by a thunderstorm, but he did finally make it to Manhattan at 10:45 p.m., long after the screening was over. Instead, he surprised workers at the theater with a rare treat. He gathered
1: that was nice of him.
0: Yeah, gathered up everybody in the concession area everywhere, and he watched a movie with them.
1: That was nice of him.
0: And later they posted, "Thank you for an amazing night at a theater. I can't wait to see it again."
1: What a cool thing to do for the staff. I love that.
0: And Jim Parsons from The Big Bang Theory said that during his time on the show, he was miserable. Miserable, Heidi.
1: Well, that's sad.
0: I'm sad to hear that too.
1: Millions of dollars.
0: He's done very, very, very well. But he said it was super successful. And the more successful it got, even though he was getting more and more and more money, he just hated that role, hated everything about it. So I'm sad to hear that.
1: That's going to make a lot of fans very sad.
0: Very sad. And viewers who tune in to watch primetime Emmys in September on NBC are going to notice a lot fewer Emmys are being handed out. September 14th is when the telecast takes place. But there's actually the creative Emmys. I can't say that for whatever reason.
1: You're having a tough time today.
0: On September 5th and 6th. For whatever reason, they've taken the number of categories and shrunk it way down.
1: So. Okay.
0: I don't know why, but they did. Big screen, little screen.

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0: Heidi, did you know that horseshoe crabs have blue blood because it contains copper instead of iron?
1: I did not.
0: Their blood is so unique that it has been used for decades in testing the safety of certain medical products. Horseshoe crabs.
1: Well, that's interesting.
0: That is very interesting. We don't know everything, but now we know this.
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0: grab
1: girl?
0: My glasses, I'm out the door. 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
1: Let's
0: before
1: go.
0: I leave, brush my teeth with a bottle of Jack. 'Cause when I leave for the night, I ain't coming

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0: Time now for the joke of the day with my beautiful bride, Heidi Small. What do you have for me there, Heidi?
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0: Time now for your scoop of the day. As Europe faces record-breaking heat waves, some experts say hemp, of all things, could help keep buildings cooler while cutting emissions. Hempcrete, made from hemp and lime, acts as a natural insulator, helping regulate indoor temperatures without relying as heavily on air conditioning.
1: I love that.
0: And it's also resistant to fire and pests. It manages moisture well and can even be carbon negative because hemp absorbs large amounts of CO2
1: love
0: as it grows.
1: That.
0: Belgium-based IsoHemp says that hemp blocks will be used in more than 2,000 construction projects this year, including renovations of older buildings. While hempcrete is not strong enough to support buildings on its own, and it does cost more than some energy alternatives, demand is growing as Europe pushes for greener, more energy-efficient construction. So that'll be interesting to see if that catches on.
1: So it's not strong enough
0: to be on
1: support
0: its own.
1: The building.
0: Yeah, but there's a lot
1: so
0: of things.
1: So then you have to buy those and sort of rebar or something.
0: Well, you have to have like a metal structure, and then this is the actual thing. That's not uncommon. That's the case with many, many, many things. And Spam is stepping out of the can and onto the grill. Welcome to the era of Spam dogs.
1: Oh my gosh.
0: I had to look at Heidi when I said
1: our
0: that.
1: Our son is going to love this idea.
0: The new hot dog style link combines the brand's classic salty, savory flavor with the convenience of the classic hot dog. Debuting at the National Restaurant Association show in Chicago, the Spam dog is rolling out at select stadiums and restaurants and convenience stores across the U.S. The grill treat is made mostly from traditional Spam with a little added oil for cooking fans. For cooking. Okay, fans is a different line here. Fans can top it like a regular hot dog or get creative with things like kimchi or pineapple.
1: Well, there you go.
0: Yeah. I don't think I'll rush right out to you, but you might. Scoop of the day. I'm John.

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0: Excited to have a comedy call today with Madeline Murphy. We're going to talk about her new special. This has got to make you feel good. Number one on iTunes on your debut day. That's pretty cool.
2: Thank you so much. Yeah, it was really cool. But, you know, it was like the height of the pandemic lockdown. So it was like this cool feeling, but I was also just like, oh, I'm not really seeing anyone in person. So it was kind of weird. I was like, oh, this is a cool thing, but I'm not around any other people. So I remember it was kind of a cool thing, but a bizarre thing.
0: And that was a weird time for comedy because a lot of the time people would, you know, put out an album and then they'd have a tour. Well, there weren't a lot of tours going on in 2020 because of COVID.
2: Yeah, exactly. Exactly. I was doing a lot of Zoom shows and things like that, which is so weird to look back on. But yeah, it was definitely a weird time to release an album or a special or anything like that.
0: So did you do quite a few of the Zoom comedy shows?
2: Yeah, I did. I didn't think they were that bad. I know some comedians are like, oh, it was horrible. I didn't think the Zoom comedy shows were that bad. The only one that I remember being like really weird was I did a college gig over Zoom, and there were a large amount of students there on the Zoom, but they were all muted and camera off. And then they would just write in the chat and they would be like, haha, that's so funny. Or like say something in the chat. And it was so weird. I was like, oh my God, I don't. And I ended up kind of talking to them, but I was talking to the camera and they were just talking in the chat. And it was like very odd dystopian kind of feeling. So I'm hoping I don't have to go back to doing that again in the future because that was pretty weird.
0: I only did one of those and it was just very weird. So anytime I had another invite to do it, I'm like, yeah, I'm booked that day. Whatever day it is, I'm booked.
2: That's so funny. Yeah, I know a lot of comedians felt that way. A lot of them were like, this is not comedy. Like, I do not want to do this, which I can't blame you. I mean, it was a weird thing to be doing.
0: Yeah, it was just a little weird for me. But let's talk about your new special that's out right now, Mudden. This actually looks really good.
2: Thank you. Yeah, it's been out since June, and it's out on Amazon and Apple and like all different streaming platforms. And yeah, it's exciting. We had a screening of it in New York City when it first came out, which was really fun. But it's also so stressful to like sit in the back of the room and watch people watch you. It's like a very bizarre thing. And then I'm supposed to be doing that again tonight. So I'm like not totally looking forward to that because it's a weird feeling. But I'm glad that people are watching it and enjoying it.
0: So did they know you were in the back of the room watching them?
2: Yeah, I was like right there. And then I was even thinking about for my other screenings, I'm like, maybe I was just like, you know, say hi at the beginning and like be like, thank you so much for coming, and then like go for a walk or something and come back, because it's a very strange feeling to be like, oh, everyone's watching me and I'm watching myself. And it's very, very weird, very weird.
0: Well, I am so excited for you and all the success you're having. But what was it that first made you decide to get involved in doing stand-up comedy?
2: I had graduated college. I had gone to school for musical theater. I was working as, I was working as like a drama teacher, and I had like various like drama teacher and babysitting jobs and stuff like that. And I saw that the comedy club in Rochester was having a comedy contest. So they were having a funniest person in Rochester contest, and they still do it. They do it every summer. And I was 23, and I don't know if it was just because I had a lot of experience in theater and I had been interested in comedy, but I decided to sign up for it, which now I realize that that's a little crazy, like a little delusional. It probably makes more sense to do some open mics or something first, but I just signed up for this contest, and then I did the contest and I did pretty well, and I made it to the semifinals of it. And then I just kept on doing comedy ever since then. That was pretty much it.
0: I love that. And from that to number one on iTunes, you got a new special out. So congrats on all the success you're having.
2: Thank you. I really appreciate it. Thanks.
0: So if people see this special and they fall in love with you and they want to catch you in person, are you out doing shows right now?
2: I'm actually going to be doing shows abroad. So I'm doing a show in Paris and a show in Amsterdam. And then when I get back, I'm doing like local shows around New York City, and I'm doing a show in San Diego. And I'm doing a show in Virginia Beach. I don't know. I'm all over the place. You got to just look at my Instagram or my website or something. And then, because I don't even remember all the places, but I am doing shows all around.
0: I'm going to throw a link to your website to make it super easy. Madeline, thank you for your time.
2: Thank you. Thank you so much for talking with me.
0: Again, Madeline Murphy, she's got a comedy special out right now, and I do have a link to her website. It's in the show notes for today at johnandheidishow.com.
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0: Time now for the movie quote of the day with my beautiful bride, Heidi Small. I think you're going to get this one, Heidi.
1: Oh, okay.
0: 1987. If you don't get it, I'm going to be somewhat disappointed.
1: Okay.
0: Yeah, here goes. I carried a watermelon.
1: Oh, Dirty Dancing.
0: Yeah. Nobody puts baby in a corner.
1: That's
0: Jennifer
1: right.
0: Grey, Baby Houseman.
1: That was such a great movie.
0: I just think it was funny, the look on her face after she said it, because she realized how dumb I sounded. Like, I carried a watermelon. She's like,
1: That was a great film.
0: Yes, it was. We should watch that again. I haven't watched that in years.
1: We should.
0: Although I just saw it. We have the DVD. I just saw it the other day. So I was thinking the other day we should watch that.
1: Yep, we do.
0: That is your movie quote of the day on The John and Heidi Show.

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3: 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You come by.
2: Where they got to go?
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3: The blue one, right in the middle. 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
3: Absolutely, folks. Hey, God bless you, and thank you for being part of this family.
2: Thank you, Shane. And happy 250th, America.
3: Amen.

0: Chelsea Hart is coming home. 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
0: Time now for News to Me as we head to the News to Me news desk with Heidi Small.
1: What is a confetto?
0: Is it one piece of confetti?
1: It is one piece of confetti.
0: I just used a little noggin right there thinking it through. What
1: and it is apparently considered rude in Thailand to touch somebody's head.
0: Isn't that rude everywhere?
1: It really kind of is, especially if you don't know them.
0: Walking around smacking people in the head.
1: And if you start with the French word oui.
0: Oui.
1: Which means yes.
0: Yes.
1: And move each letter 10 spaces forward in the alphabet, you get the English word yes.
0: Okay.
1: I don't know who figured that out or why, but it's interesting.
0: I don't believe that's accurate, though.
1: I don't know. That's what it says on here.
0: I'm just going through in my brain here. Because yes is three different letters, and we, is it three letters?
1: Three letters. O-U-I.
0: Oh, I thought it was W-E-E.
1: No.
0: Well, then, I should have just stayed quiet on that
1: one. Oh, John. Thank you for that. Oh, I needed that.
0: I know. I got an email about you mispronouncing some alcohol, by the way. So now,
1: I know I have been. So I don't know how it's pronounced, so I just say it the way it's...
0: You were making somebody's day. He's like, okay, I'm going to tell you how to say these things. So you got that, and I don't know.
1: Well, you'll have to give me the pronunciations then.
0: I told him I'm keeping it to myself because it cracks me up, too. So.
1: Whatever. I'm going to keep saying it the way I say it.
0: So how do you spell we?
1: O-U-I.
0: No, it's not close to what I would have guessed.

0: This is John and Heidi
1: on Star 107.3.
0: Fun fact for you, Heidi.
1: What's that, John?
0: Men are 41% more likely than women to be stopped for speeding. I wonder why that is. You think it's because men speed more?
1: Probably.
0: It's probably why. Fun fact for you, Heidi.
1: What's that, John?
0: Grocers and grocery stores got their name because they sold goods by the gross.
1: Oh,
0: so it'd be like a gross of this and a gross of that. They were grocers.
1: Oh, well, that's interesting.
0: Turned to grocers, turned to grocery stores. So that's kind of cool. Fun fact for you, Heidi.
1: What's that, John?
0: Humans have 46 chromosomes. Potatoes have 48.
1: Interesting.
0: Yeah, more chromosomes than we have. Although if I eat a potato, does that mean I get more? I don't know. And we'll move on to another fun fact for you, Heidi.
1: What's that, John?
0: Blue whales can eat close to 500,000 calories in one mouthful.
1: Holy cow.
0: And we'll do one final fun fact for you, Heidi.
1: What's that, John?
0: Crocodiles will swallow stones to help them dive deeper.
1: Oh.
0: Isn't that wild?
1: Yeah.
0: Yeah, very interesting. Several fun facts. Now you know.
1: You don't want to mess with those guys.
0: No, you do not. Now you know. Thanks for listening to the John and Heidi Show.
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8: The Road to a Championship runs through Bowling Green. The Hot Rods have officially clinched first place in the South Atlantic League South Division for the first half of the season. 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

0: tired of the same song over and over? Yeah, we are too.
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0: Time now for some weird news. A Houston woman's at-home pole dancing practice took an unexpected turn when it ended with two flooded apartments. Aisha Gilbert was recording herself practicing when the pole, which she had installed just days earlier, it came loose from the ceiling and it struck a fire sprinkler. Yeah. Video shows the water gushing from the broken sprinkler, which quickly flooded her apartment and her neighbor's apartment.
1: Oh, my gosh.
0: After the soggy mishap, she said she's all finished practicing pole dancing at home, at least for now. And I got a feeling she's probably on the hook for a whole lot of stuff there.
1: I hope she had insurance.
0: Yeah, my wife over here, you used to manage an apartment complex. Remember when the guy burned his apartment down? He was cooking french fries by pouring grease, like oil,
1: into a cookie sheet
0: and setting it on the
1: burner.
0: So let's not try that at home, kids.
1: It was such a bad idea.
0: They destroyed the entire apartment building.
1: Uh-huh.
0: It was

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